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0: The devil went down to Georgia. He was looking for a soul to steal. He was in a bind because he was way behind and he was willing to make a deal. When he came across this young man sawing on a fiddle and playing it hot, and the devil jumped up on a hickory stump and said, "Boy, let me tell you what. I guess you didn't know it, but I am a fiddle player too. And if you'd care to take a dare, I'll make a bet with you. Now you play pretty good fiddle, boy, but give the devil his due. I bet a fiddle of gold against your soul, because I think I'm better than you." The boy said, "My name's Johnny."
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3: And the password is... Password. You idiot. Password, the word game of the stars. Here's Ben Maller.
1: All right, no time for small talk. Right to the game. Peter is in Ottawa. And good morning, Peter. You are going to play Password. Who would you like to partner up with, Peter?
4: Ben, I would love to go with you and Coop, but I'm going to take Lorraine up for fun.
1: Okay. For fun, Lorraine. You better be fun.
4: It's to lose, woo! Like you say.
5: Oh, I love it. We're going to do great.
1: All right.
4: Okay, let's go, Lorraine.
1: Hold on a sec. Hold on a sec. And we also have Armadillo Andy in Amarillo, Texas. Hello, Andy. Who would you like to partner up with on Password, the word game of the stars?
6: Hello, can I partner up with you?
1: With me. All right, very good. Let's get right to it. We have a list of words, 1 to 10. And Peter, pick a number 1 to 10, please. You're up first. Password.
4: Number 1.
1: You didn't say it right. It's a bad job.
4: Well, I stopped because I wanted Lorena to finish it.
1: All right, go ahead, Lorena, please.
5: Oh, stop. We don't have a lot of time. Okay. Separate.
4: Break.
1: No. Let's go. How about, splinter.
6: Wood?
1: What?
5: He said wood.
1: No.
5: Okay, think about the words we've already given, Peter. I'm going to Maller maneuver it, okay?
1: Oh, wow, Maller maneuver. I'm honored. All right, go ahead.
5: Banana.
4: Split.
1: Oh, good job. Wow. All right, we're up now.
5: I did it.
1: Yeah, shocking. Andy. She's even shocked. Andy, a 2 to 10, please, Andy.
6: Let's do number 6.
1: Number 6.
5: Oh, I like this word.
1: All right. Here we go. This is going to be the last word we have.
5: Quickly.
1: Abnormal.
6: Strange.
1: No. Lorena. Chop, chop.
5: Odd.
4: Different.
1: Mm-mm. No. Unconventional.
6: Unorthodox.
1: No, the word was unusual. I can't believe we lost to Loretta and Peter. 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
1: I know. He's the worst. Why'd you
2: throw them stones? And you're another murderer,
1: man. There's murderers and there's Jonas Knox, like right below that. Jeez.

0: LeVar Arrington, Brady Quinn, Jonas Knox with you here. Coming up top of next hour, a little over 10 minutes from now, it's the old P time. Petros Papadakis will be joining you here on FSR. Before we get to another Wednesday tradition here on the show, a reminder, trained to push past the pain, not athletes, just people, the men, women, and children trafficked every day in the United States, some by a person they trusted, some by their own families. 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
1: There are some good things that happen,
2: and there's some bad,
1: and then there's some downright ugly things. It's time for Good, Bad, and Ugly.
0: Well, Sheriff Sweeka, who's got the duties this week?
3: Well, I tell you what, the good of the week happens to be good old Deputy Knox. I'm locking the eyes right with you. Shoot from the hip, Sheriff.
4: $10.
3: Go for it.
4: $10. What? That'd be $10.
0: Why? $10 for what?
3: For what?
4: I don't know. You're glazing them for the good of the week.
3: I glaze all of y'all for
4: don't glaze me, player. You glaze Jonas, not you glazed them.
0: Good of the week, World Cup. Now that it is concluded and it is wrapped up, I would say overall a success. We talked about the numbers between Fox, Telemundo, Peacock. Over 60 million people watched the final. Just an awesome event. It was great to see, you know, the countries and the fans from other countries come into our country and really embrace the American culture. And I thought, you know, there were some stars made, most notably Holland. I don't think it really did much in the way of U.S. soccer except expose the fact that we're nowhere close. But as far as event, as far as that event and the pageantry and everything that came along with it, I thought it was tremendous from start to finish. I thought Fox did a great job. I don't know what they were saying on Telemundo, but they did a great job. And I thought overall a really, really enjoyable event for everybody. That's my good for the week.
3: All right, and the bad of the week is one LeVar Arrington.
4: You see how quick he kept it with me? See how there was zero glaze there?
0: How come you didn't
4: I'll just make sure I just pointed out to y'all how different it is.
5: Yeah, you're not a donut, bro. Yeah. You're not a donut. You don't need the glaze.
0: Come I do not need the glaze. No country western.
3: He didn't want the glaze.
0: Wow.
4: Hey, so look, this is my bad of the week. Everything that happened at ESPN on the layoffs, that's pretty bad, and you know, you hope that some of these guys are going to land on their feet. Like Charles Davis is one of the most, I mean, he's just, he's a man's man. He's a consummate professional. You, hopefully he lands on his feet. I don't see a Palacero, you know, it just, it's always when you get those layoff shakeups that take place, it always kind of hits you a different, certain type of way. You see some of the names, you know, you just, that's my bad for the week, obviously, is you never like to see guys that you've been in the industry with, you know, lose their jobs.
0: Yeah, it sucks.
4: Yeah.
0: Not cool.
3: And, well, finally, we have our ugly of the week, and that's Constable Quinn. Shoot from the hip, brother.
5: Oh, I will. And this happened in last night's game between the Oakland Athletics and the Arizona Diamondbacks. In the fifth inning, third baseman Joshua Carota Grauer, he fouled a ball off his testicle, rupturing it. Now, mind you, he hit his first career home run earlier in the game and then stayed in, as I don't know if, Jonas, if you made mention this earlier today, but stayed in and did record a base hit later on with a ruptured testicle.
0: Oh, wow.
5: However, he was taken out eventually and went to get surgery there in Phoenix. So you want to talk about ugly?
0: Oh,
5: go back, watch that replay, and go ahead and just put yourself in the minds of every baseball player's worst nightmare.
0: Same at bat. A couple of pitches later, he goes off the field.
4: That's a life's worst nightmare come true.
0: But here's the problem. A lot of guys in Major League Baseball don't wear cups, and I don't get it. I do not understand, especially in that sport.
4: I bet
0: sport.
4: You dudes going to start wearing them some more now.
5: Well,
4: or they might rethink it.
5: It's, I mean, think about how many times he's probably fouled balls and never had it come that close. If you're a catcher, I get it, because I used to pitch and catch. You need it. But if you're anywhere else in the field, I don't know that it's necessary. So I can understand why he doesn't as a third baseman.
0: man, they're throwing 95 to 100.
5: They're not throwing at your crotch. We are.
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18: 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Next week on Netflix, Tuesday, the stand-up special debut of Mary Beth Barone, Galaxy Brain. Next Wednesday, the launch of the Netflix Mexican teen drama Final Project, the telenovela Forbidden Woman, as well as the Brazilian crime drama Wrath. Next Thursday on Netflix, the premiere of The Bombing of Pan Am 103, starring Connor Swindells, Tony Curran, Eddie Marsan, and more. Next Monday on Hulu, the start of the crime drama series Furious, starring Emmy Rossum and Scoot McNairy. Next Wednesday on Amazon Prime Video, the debut of the horror film The Devil's Mouth. Next Wednesday over on Paramount Plus, the second season start of Diara from Detroit. Also next Wednesday on Disney Plus, the streaming debut of The Devil Wears Prada 2. Next Friday on Amazon Prime Video, the second season launch of the animated series Batman Caped Crusader. And next Sunday on Paramount Plus, the third season premiere of the Taylor Sheridan action drama Lioness, starring Zoe Saldana.
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20: A quiet residential neighborhood erupts in chaos. Carmine Galante, the feared boss of the Bonanno crime family, lies dead, his cigar still clutched between his teeth.
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20: 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I'm Anasika Nicolazzi, and from Wolf Entertainment and iHeart Podcasts, this is Law & Order Criminal Justice System.
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0: Two pros and a cup of Joe, Fox Sports Radio. LeVar Arrington, Brady Quinn, Jonas Knox with you here. Man, oh man. Lots of conversation being had here on this show. By the way, we'll be back on the air coming up tomorrow, 6 a.m. Eastern time.
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3: Here's the leftovers.
0: All right, Ray, what do we got?
5: Happy hump day, fellas. We're made it halfway through the week. It's okay. Hump days are fun. Wednesdays are great. You know, it's even better making new records. So the Red Sox are on a winning streak right now. They've won 14 games straight. The last time that they did this, they had a 15-game winning streak back in 1946. Now, they came close to this in 2012 where they had 12 games and then they lost. But tonight they have a doubleheader. So not only can they match the last record, they have a chance to set a new one.
1: Huh? What are we talking
5: about?
1: You
5: didn't hear that? The Red Sox are going to beat a record?
1: Huh?
5: That they haven't beat. They've been on a 1946?
0: Tear. Everybody thought they were going to be sellers at the deadline. And then all of a sudden, before the All-Star break, they went on this run. Because Aroldis Chapman's their closer that it still throws gas, even though he's 38 years old. And they thought, well, he's going to be a guy that's going to be in demand. And all of a sudden, they've turned it around. And they've, you know, it's one of the best runs in the history of the franchise.
5: Yeah, it's a big deal, VAR.
1: Huh? Okay. What else? What else you got? That's why it's the leftovers. What else you got?
5: Hey, I take a lot of time looking for these, okay? There's lots of digging.
1: No, this wasn't on you. This wasn't a shot at you. Shot at the topic.
5: Well, shot at basketball here. The Basketball Hall of Fame is switching things up. On this Friday, a dedicated experience honoring Stephen Curry is opening. This is the first time an active NBA player has been honored in its 75-year history.
1: Huh?
0: How's that feel, LeBron?
2: What? Well, it's pretty cool considering like the impact he's had on the game. I think we can talk about all the different people, LeBron, MJ, and everyone else, but Steph's carved out his own niche. And it's been pretty cool to see a guy who isn't blessed with as much size and athleticism as LeBron still be able to have the impact he's had. Pretty cool.
0: That's got to burn LeBron's ass a little bit, though. The fact that Steph is the first active player to get that sort of induction into the Hall of Fame. Like, you know, those two have been in the league, have competed for so long against each other, and Steph's the guy who gets it. It just, that feels like something that would irk LeBron James and his camp a little bit in the midst of his free agency. Steph's worried about the Hall of Fame.
5: Well, this is opening a whole new thing called The Vault. So it is an immersive experience. People who go, you'll be able to see exclusive memorabilia, rare footage, and even an audio book. That makes it, more like sentimental, I guess. It'll be good.
1: Okay.
0: I'm telling you, man, Rich Paul's going to have a counter to this. All right, this is going to be problems. This is going to be a big problem.
5: I'm sure more people can join.
0: Yeah, but he was the first. You know, he's the first one there. So now they're going to have a red ass about it. What else we got, Ray?
5: That was it.
0: That was it?
5: Mm-hmm.
0: Well, listen, there's
5: oh, you know what I did? I watched Waterboy yesterday because of you, VAR.
1: Oh, nice. Did you like it?
5: I loved it. And I've already seen it before, but I feel like I liked it even more this time just because I know
2: Wait,
5: you inspired
2: you watch?
5: It. Waterboy?
1: Is like that Mary in there?
2: Adam yes. Sandler?
5: Yes.
1: All right, let's
2: go.
1: You've
2: never seen the movie Waterboy?
5: I didn't know that VAR was the inspiration for how he played.
0: Yeah. We are
1: Waterboy! So was Mary.
5: Fun fact.
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5: Out in Miami, it is coming in crash-free, but we've got slow southbound delays on the Palmetto from I-75 down towards Northwest 74th Street. Also, seeing slow traffic up in Broward County on 95 and southbound. We've got a crash blocking your left express lane at Hillsboro Boulevard. 595-75 in the Sawgrass are crash-free. That's traffic. I'm Shay Tab.
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16: An apparent mistake by the Miami Heat social media team has fans buzzing. On the team's YouTube page yesterday, there was an image captioned LeBron James Introductory Press Conference, and it was dated July 27th, 2026. The Heat, though, telling the Miami Herald the post was an accident. They say LeBron has not informed them where he will play next season, and the post was something they're preparing just in case he decides to take his talents to South Beach again. James has not said when he'll announce his decision. The Miami Marlins continue their free fall, losing to the Astros 5-3 from Houston. Joe Mack crushed a two-run homer for Miami, which is now riding an eight-game losing streak. We'll try to avoid the sweep tonight. Training camp is here. Dolphins rookies reporting to camp yesterday, and veterans will join them next Tuesday. Meanwhile, Dolphins linebacker Jordan Brooks will report for training camp next week with a new contract in hand. The 28-year-old reportedly agreed to a three-year, $51 million extension with $35 million in guaranteed money. I'm Karen Curtis, 940 Fox Sports, Miami.
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0: 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Look up, look down, look around. In the trees and on the ground, 'cause the ALB must be found.
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0: 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Look up, look down, look around. In the trees and on the ground, 'cause the ALB must be found.
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17: An apparent mistake by the Miami Heat social media team has fans buzzing. On the team's YouTube page yesterday, there was an image captioned LeBron James Introductory Press Conference, and it was dated July 27th, 2026. The Heat, though, telling the Miami Herald the post was an accident. They say LeBron has not informed them where he will play next season, and the post was something they're preparing just in case he decides to take his talents to South Beach again. James has not said when he'll announce his decision. The Miami Marlins continue their free fall, losing to the Astros 5-3 from Houston. Joe Mack crushed a two-run homer for Miami, which is now riding an eight-game losing streak. We'll try to avoid the sweep tonight. Training camp is here. Dolphins rookies reporting to camp yesterday, and veterans will join them next Tuesday. Meanwhile, Dolphins linebacker Jordan Brooks will report for training camp next week with a new contract in hand. The 28-year-old reportedly agreed to a three-year $51 million extension with $35 million in guaranteed money. I'm Karen Curtis, 940 Fox Sports Miami.
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0: Which day and how is it announced?
1: That's a good, I would think it will probably be announced on Instagram. That's what I think. I think it'll be announced on Instagram because he's trying to, you know, build up his, you know, post-playing career.
0: Okay.
1: I think it'll be Miami. I think the best choice is Miami. I don't know if he's going to make the best basketball choice. And it's hard for me to place a bet. I can't see it being Philly, but we could be on here a week from now saying that it's Philly and Vinny looks like an idiot. Like, I have zero clue. I'm not willing to place a bet on any of this.
0: Day. Okay.
1: I'm just fascinated.
0: All right. How about if the NBA could place LeBron, they would place him where?
1: They will probably place him. I would hesitate to say they place him in Cleveland, right? But wouldn't they place him in Miami? Even though, you know, some people have these misgivings about the Miami Heat and everything else. I want to be in Miami in late May and early June. Dan, this is about me and what I want and where I want to spend the Eastern Conference Finals. I'm not worried about the NBA.
0: Thank you, Vincent.
1: Appreciate you guys.
0: That's Vincent Goodwill Jr. III. You can see him on ESPN's NBA Today. Yeah. I would think the NBA would want to place him in Miami with Giannis. Because you go to Cleveland, okay, that roster is, they're a nice team, but they're not must-see TV. Miami, LeBron's going to be must-see TV. I still think the Philadelphia part of this is fascinating because unless you go, we got two guys, our backcourt set, we got Jaylen Brown, we got Joel Embiid. You know, everybody wants to score. Maybe LeBron's not the best fit there. But that fascinates me, and so does Golden State. But you got Western Conference already. Your two best teams are in the Western Conference. You have LeBron on the East Coast, more Eastern time zone games. I think that's what they would probably lean towards, Miami. All right, we'll take a break. Phone calls coming up. And the best storylines going into NFL training camps after this. 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
4: The first NFL preseason game, the Hall of Fame game, is 2 weeks from tomorrow. The teams involved, the Panthers and Cardinals, kick off full squad workouts today as training camps around the league begin. Among the baseball last night, the Padres beat the Braves 8-3. In that game, the Padres' Fernando Tatis blasted the longest home run in the majors this season, 474 feet. Meanwhile, the Red Sox win streak still 14. Boston's game with Baltimore rained out last night. They'll play two today. I'm Matt McCoy.
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1: All righty, then. Well, I threw up there thoughts on the Odyssey.
0: Okay.
1: Loved it, liked it, hated it, or haven't seen it. 79% of people just haven't seen it yet.
0: Yeah. It hadn't been out that long, but if you get a chance, you can see it at an IMAX theater, as I did yesterday. You feel like you're in the movie. Yeah, Dylan.
1: Will you see it in a regular theater just for comparison's
0: no.
1: sake? No, you're good.
0: No. No. There's certain movies that F1, that was a theater movie. Like, you have to see it. Certain things, you do an injustice to the movie when you see it on a smaller screen. Let's see. A couple of phone calls here. How about Brett in Washington? Brett, thanks for holding. What can I do for you?
2: Hey, Dan. First time, long time. 6 foot, and depending on my dehydration levels, 159 to 167.
0: Okay.
2: Before I get to my quick bit on the Miami Heat and the LeBron James gaffe, I would be remiss if I didn't mention how much your show means to your fans. And I know you guys hear this on a daily basis, but one of my favorite times of day is listening to the show with my boys in the car, especially on the drive to school in the morning. And the sports knowledge and content that you provide gives us something fun to talk about. And it reminds me of all the years listening to sports talk radio with my dad.
0: Well, thank you.
2: So getting back to the Heat and LeBron James debacle, you know, we always hear about Heat culture and how aggressive and intense and buttoned up they are. Well, after this goof up, instead of going by Heat culture, we can refer to them as Team Preparation H because they're trying to cover their booty cheeks.
0: I see. Preparation H, also for the Heat. See what they Brett did with that time?
3: Very clever.
0: All right.
3: The hemorrhoid ointment.
0: Just in case nobody knew about Preparation H.
3: What is that?
0: Preparation
3: H. Is that a candy bar?
0: Denny in Portland. Hi, Denny. What do you have for me today?
4: Yeah, good morning, Dan.
0: Good morning.
4: Hey, I don't know. I'm not sure if you're following what's going on here in Portland with the Blazers. We have a new owner, same guy that owns the Golden Knights. Anyway, my real question is, what do you think about Ja Morant coming here, him teaming up with Dame? You think he's going to be an asset to the team or maybe deterrent?
0: I can only hope that he'll be able to realize his potential, realize how special playing in the NBA is, the talents that he has, the money he's going to make. Maybe, you know, he was with Memphis. That's a young team. Maybe Dame can help him. Maybe, you know, just have that realization of, God, you have this window. Take advantage of it. You can do wonderful things for an entire city, for yourself, the NBA, but, you know, with the expectations, you know, that with all that talent, people expect you to be great. We have forgotten about you. We should not be forgetting about somebody as talented as that. Like Zion Williamson, he's one of those guys that I used to watch for the highlight. Now, it kind of happens if I'm watching, but not necessarily for him. But I do give him credit. He seems to be more consistent. And I hope he realizes this is going to end one day, and you look back and you go, man, I wasted an opportunity. Yes, Dylan.
1: Yeah, that draft ended up interesting because at the beginning of their NBA careers, everyone, myself included, was like, Ja Morant's the better, like, he should have been the number one pick. And then that sort of actually sort of swung back around, I think.
0: Well, but if you're looking like everything, and not just basketball.
1: Correct.
0: Ja Morant was going to be the better basketball player. Because I didn't think Zion would be able to have that weight on his body and try to stay in shape. I just didn't think that that was going to be possible. Ja Morant was 6'2 and could jump as well as anybody. I mean, there's the highlight where he catches somebody's going up for a shot, and he jumps and catches it. And I went, you kind of had to watch it again. Like, he has those moments. God, it's so rare, and you see somebody like that, and they take it for granted. Yeah, Paulie.
5: 3 years ago, Ja Morant averaged 27 points, 8 assists, and 6 rebounds. He was an all-purpose highlight film and a great player. He had everything.
0: Roy in Connecticut. Hi, Roy. What do you have for me today?
6: Hey, Dan and Danettes. First time ever. So please, thank you for taking my call. Love you guys. Dan, I've been listening to you since the mothership. I mean, I love you, Rich, Stu, God rest his soul. So it's really a privilege here to be talking on your show. Dan, my question is because I feel like you're someone who has, like, real insight, so that's why I listen to the show every day. We saw with the World Cup and at the final, like the halftime and the spreading of love and everything they did on the field, and you saw the crowd and everything, and it just made me wonder, especially someone like you who's been doing this for a long time, what is it that sports has that regular life, like with people, we don't have? Like, what can we take from sports to inject into the population to make us be like that all the time?
0: Well, I don't know if there's a magic elixir, but the one thing that sports has is it's not scripted, that you don't know. And every time somebody says somebody doesn't have a chance, I always correct them. They do have a chance because they're going to be on the field or on the court. Might not be, you know, maybe 1%, but you do have a chance. And how many times have we come away going, I don't believe what I just saw? Like the Knicks, great story. Indiana Indiana football, great story. You just, you know, USA hockey, it's not scripted. You go to a movie, you can find out what the ending is of the movie, if you want, by somebody who's already seen it. This is the formula here is, there is no formula. You just tune in and you go, I don't know what's going to happen. And I remember having that conversation with Spike Lee when the Red Sox came back and beat the Yankees. And we were talking about what makes sports great. And he said, because you can't script it. And of course, his Yankees ended up losing. He wanted to script it. If I would have told him what the script was after game 3, he wouldn't have believed it. He'd say, no way. All right. Final hour on this Pizza Wednesday coming up. We're going to talk about the headlines going into NFL training camp. I got to get around to this. I keep talking about it. Who's going in the confessional? Who's going in, Marvin? All righty. 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
17: An apparent mistake by the Miami Heat social media team has fans buzzing. On the team's YouTube page yesterday, there was an image captioned LeBron James Introductory Press Conference, and it was dated July 27th, 2026. The Heat, though, telling the Miami Herald the post was an accident. They say LeBron has not informed them where he will play next season, and the post was something they're preparing just in case he decides to take his talents to South Beach again. James has not said when he'll announce his decision. The Miami Marlins continue their free fall, losing to the Astros 5-3 from Houston. Joe Mack crushed a 2-run homer for Miami, which is now riding an 8-game losing streak. We'll try to avoid the sweep tonight. Training camp is here. Dolphins rookies reporting to camp yesterday, and veterans will join them next Tuesday. Meanwhile, Dolphins linebacker Jordan Brooks will report for training camp next week with a new contract in hand. The 28-year-old reportedly agreed to a 3-year, $51 million extension with $35 million in guaranteed money. I'm Karen Curtis, 945. Fox Sports Miami.
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0: Yep. I got that one. You know Benny and the Jets. That's a white guy. Yes, Marvin.
1: Yeah, guys like David Bowie and Hall & Oates, we knew they were white, but they just made jams that black people loved. And so they were accepted. You're playing the songs at the cookout.
0: I don't know if anybody thought Daryl Hall was black.
1: No, I said they didn't think that.
0: Yeah.
1: But still, nonetheless.
0: But it is a Philadelphia sound, I believe, that Bowie and Hall & Oates have, that there was a Philadelphia sound.
1: Especially a song like Fame and Young Americans.
0: Yes.
1: That entire album, it's a very R&B-based album, and you're just like, oh, okay.
0: Well, I think Nile Rodgers helped Bowie with some of those big hits.
1: Luther Vandross was a backup singer on that album, too.
0: Yeah, Luther Vandross. All right. I mean, what?
1: Deep voice Danny.
0: No. I went Barry White. So I get in the car after the movie yesterday, and all of a sudden Barry White came on, and then I started doing this. My wife goes, no, don't do that. I go, oh, baby.
1: So you were very white.
0: I'm Danny White. Danny very white. Oh, yeah. She goes, no, don't do that. I go, oh. And it just made me want to continue to do it. Yes, Marv.
1: You ever thought about doing the music show?
0: Well, we kind of do that. I pick my spot. I mean, I am fascinated by music, being able to see a lot of the big names. But I kind of cordoned myself off, unfortunately, with certain types of music. And I was very fortunate. I had a friend who turned me on to Dylan, Waylon and Willie, Elvis Costello, New York Dolls. Shout out Greg McCracken. He opened my eyes to it and ears. Yes, and he had the album cover, Sticky Fingers by the Stones. Well, if you see it, it's got an actual zipper on it. It's just a torso of a guy, and his dad made him throw out the album. He was like, we will not have that. We're not going to have that filth in our house. So I said, I'll take it. Yes, Dylan.
2: Do you know which band Bob Dylan wanted to join in the 80s?
0: The Grateful Dead.
2: Correct, Dan.
0: Yeah. Keep pushing.
2: Just,
0: but he didn't join.
2: No, they didn't want him to.
0: They didn't want him?
2: Nah.
0: Yeah. Yeah. He couldn't write, hits like they could.
2: Yeah, I mean, Bob Dylan's one of the great American songwriters.
0: I know. I was having fun.
2: No, I know. But, you know.
0: All righty. How about we take a break? If you're watching on Peacock, we're going out and having some pizza back after this. Let me get personal here. Have you ever wiped with a piece of dry single-ply toilet paper and wondered, is this as good as it gets? Well, it's not. It gets a lot better than that. Right, Todd? Wouldn't you say that Dude Wipes gets a whole lot better?
3: Much better.
0: Thank you. 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
1: Our thanks to Jeff Passan for joining us. We will get to the top 100 baseball players of all time, according to a guy named Jake. The 100greatest.com is the name of his website. Taylor has not stopped fighting with Ricardo, Bordot Ricardo, about Tony Gwynn. And I cannot believe Jeff Passan just kind of agreed with you about Luis. How do you say his last name? Arias?
2: Arias.
1: Whatever Arias, it is. Yeah. I mean, Jesus Christ. But Luis, how do you say it
3: Arias.
1: Again?
3: Arias.
1: Yes, being a poor man's Tony Gwynn. Passan agreed. I was shocked.
2: My larger point is that if Luis Arias was on the inaugural Marlins team.
1: Yeah, it should be Arias. But anyway, go ahead.
2: If Luis Arias was on the inaugural Marlins team, he would be Mr. Marlin instead of Jeff Conine.
1: There's debate as to whether Jeff Conine should be Mr. Marlin. Hey, a cup of coffee.
0: There's no chance he would have been Mr. Marlin. No.
1: Yes, yes. Mikey was very upset that Passan even dared to agree with Taylor on his take. But Mikey has been enamored with Tony Gwynn over the last 24 hours or so, and he has a top five Tony Gwynn stats of all time for us. I'm very excited about this. Before we continue with our list from Jake, let's go to Mikey A's top five Tony Gwynn stats. What do you got for us?
4: All right, for this, for time, I'm just going to do number five and not leave out my OLIs. Number five, Tony Gwynn hit 300 in 19 straight years. Your boy Luis Arias did it three times.
0: Wait a second. So these are comparing stats, not just.
4: No, I just wanted to make sure that Mr. Poor Man's Tony Gwynn knows.
1: Yeah, but let's not slander Arise. He didn't say it. Taylor said it. It's ludicrous, but Passan agrees. So what are we going to do? I mean,
4: okay, well, all right. They can both be wrong.
1: How many seasons for Gwynn?
4: 19 straight. Every year but his rookie year, he hit over 300.
1: Go ahead.
2: In the years Luis Arias didn't bat 300, what Mikey's leaving out is he batted 294 and 299.
1: That's not 300, though.
4: Not 300.
1: Yep. And Gwynn was a career 338 hitter, I believe. I mean, that's ridiculous. Think about that.
4: 5 years over 350. That didn't even make the
0: Nobody
4: list.
0: Nobody talks okay, average number four. Anymore.
1: Well, that was Passan's point. It's why he agreed with Taylor. Yeah. I can't believe it. As if Tony Gwynn couldn't learn how to put some power into his swing. Go ahead.
4: Number four. Tony Gwynn recorded 45 games with four or more hits and only one game in which he struck out three times.
1: That's pretty good. Number three.
4: Number three, including postseason play, Tony Gwynn faced 18 pitchers that would later go into the Hall of Fame. In 541 appearances, roughly a season's worth of at-bats, he hit 333.
0: So you're saying he could hit anybody.
1: Against the best of the best, yes.
4: To that point, this is just an addendum to that. Yeah. Against Greg Maddux, Tom Glavine, John Smoltz, and Pedro Martinez, Tony Gwynn struck out three times.
1: That should be number one.
4: That's still part of number three. I haven't even gotten to number two yet.
1: All right, number two.
4: Number two, Tony Gwynn could have gone 0 for 1,182 with 1,182 strikeouts and still maintained a career batting average over 300. And with those hypothetical strikeouts, his strikeout rate would remain lower than Derek Jeter.
0: I'm not sure what you just said there, but sounds good.
2: I have a stat, too.
1: Yeah.
2: Tony Gwynn, 11-16 in the postseason.
1: Oh, that's a good stat. Yeah.
0: Is that his record? Or 11-4-16?
1: He's just supporting Jeter. That's all he's doing there. I mean, that's it. He was 0 for, he could have gone 0 for what, Mikey?
4: 1,182.
1: Wow, that's Izzy in softball. It's the fourth time I made the joke. The
4: softball just keeps doing it to him.
1: It's been over for months.
2: That one I didn't see coming at all.
4: That was it. Yeah, you got that one good, Stu.
0: Dagger received.
1: You would think that Izzy doesn't see the softball.
0: Number two.
4: I love we're up to number one.
0: Oh, all right.
1: Number one.
0: I'm sorry, my parasites. My mind's on number two.
1: Oh, the parasites. All right. Go ahead.
4: Nice. Number one, in the entire 1990s, he struck out 188 times across 1,273 games. For reference, Shohei Ohtani struck out 189 times in 2021 wow. when he won the MVP.
1: Yeah. Wow.
0: Different good. Game.
1: Yes.
0: Also, I'll take Shohei any day.
2: Exactly. Once you hear all these stats and then you look at Tony Gwynn's postseason success, okay. Like maybe baseball analytic people have a reason for their analytics.
0: All right. Everybody calm right. down. Everybody calm just down. Tony we got Gwynn, another right. list to get to.
1: Yes.
0: Mikey A. Turkey A. Yes. Can you please give us number 85 from Jake's list of the best baseball players of all time?
4: Al Neuhauser.
1: What? Ahead of Tony Gwynn?
2: Even I'll admit Tony Gwynn should be ahead of him.
0: I don't know who Al Neuhauser is, but I think it's the perfect way to end the segment because we have no time for more.
1: Yep. The 100greatest.com. His name is Jake. Bring it up with him. We'll pick it up tomorrow at number 84.
0: Congrats, Al Neuhauser.
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12: Hey there, I'm Jason Alexander, and this is my dear friend, Peter Tilden.
13: Hey, Jay. By the way, the script says best friend.
12: Yes, it does, Peter. Anyway, Peter and I met over 25 years ago and became really good friends.
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12: Mm-hmm, because we had two things in common. Number one, we like to argue about everything. Driving, food, music.
13: No, we don't. And number two, when things annoy us or they perplex us or just don't seem to make any sense, whether it's something in the news or in our personal lives, we go, really, no, really.
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13: 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It's about finding the answers to all the things that make us go, really, no, really. Jerry Seinfeld wondered why they refused to make the stall door go all the way to the floor in a public bathroom, but he didn't get an answer. We did, by reaching out to an expert.
12: And talking dogs. Really? No, really? We spoke to the pet parent of a dog who's become a social media star to find out if pressing buttons on a soundboard with a paw or a nose is truly communicating or are they just showing off?
13: 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How about that?
12: Really? No, really?
13: That's what we heard. So we spoke to some of the biggest champions of the hot dog eats hot dog world of competitive eating to get the answer. And those are just a few of the things we'll explore on the Really Know Really podcast with Jason Alexander and Peter Tilden.
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15: We're talking about peacocks.
16: A peacock is specifically the male. The peahen is the female. They are not native to the United States, although they thrive in coastal, warmish areas.
15: So when you see that thing fully displayed, when that peacock wants to have a little good time with a peahen, that thing may go 5 to 7 feet in every direction.
16: That's the whole point of those feathers. Again, the peacocks will use it to try to ward off or intimidate trespassers in their territory, but for the most part, the whole thing is to impress the peahens.
15: And they will shake those feathers, and the shaking isn't just like, hey, look how pretty. Mm-hmm. 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
33: 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Let's make some money.
4: It is the Greek Zone on a Wednesday. No news on LeBron yet. We'll see what happens, even though the Heat may have made a mistake. And people were wondering as I was getting text messages, 2 a.m. But I did not get anything. It wasn't true. But hopefully it does come out. I don't know where he's going to go. Nobody really knows. Everybody's thinking about it. And it's a possibility. And hopefully it comes out. It'll be like finding another present behind the Christmas tree. But as of now, I don't know. Gulfstream Racing, by the way, remember now it's a summer, so it is Saturday, Sunday, and Monday. We'll look at the baseball games, what's going on tonight in the Lions, little WNBA. We do have Kelly joining us from the Visa Network. Kelly joins us every Wednesday. He's hot as a firecracker. He has had 3 winners this year, 3 winners in this golf season. He's got a bunch more for this weekend. But he also had Burns last week, plus 440 to finish in the top 5. And he was 52-1 with a chance to win it all.
5: Yep.
4: We cashed out on Sunday, Dom and I, but we still made money, which is a great thing.
5: Mm-hmm.
4: But Kelly's on the second half of the Greek Zone. Pay attention if you bet golf. And even if you don't, if you're better and you're looking for a little bit of advantage, this is it. The guy knows what he's talking about. And again, he gave us 3 winners that were over 20-1. Now, you go to track and you get that, you go crazy. You're like, oh, my God, I hit a horse 20-1. Well, with a golfer, it's no different. Baseball tonight, you got Cleveland and Minnesota, and Cleveland's minus 130. Dodgers and Phillies again tonight, going to be a good game. Dodgers minus 120. Pittsburgh and Yankees, second of a doubleheader.
0: Yanks are favored there. Tampa Bay and Toronto. Tampa Bay, all right, starting to hit now. They're starting to hit again last night. They did it. I probably lean toward them tonight. Baltimore and Boston, they have a doubleheader. You got San Diego and Atlanta. You got Chicago, and you do have Texas. Detroit and Chicago. Marlins, again. I mean, they keep losing. I'm sorry. You're going to have to bet against them, even though I don't want to. But you remember, the rent is due, and that's more important than anything. So I probably would bet on them again, and just to get some action going, be like, you know what, I got to do this. And I've said to you guys, in baseball, it's all streaks. It really is, and you might not be a fan of it. Marlins are playing great ball, but all of a sudden they got noticed by a lot of people, and they went on. Now it's 2-8-game losing streak. Teams are going to lose 8-9 in a row sometimes, or win 8-9 in a row. It feels better when they're winning for whatever reason, but when a team's not hitting and not getting right, you know, getting the breaks, just keep betting against them. I mean, that's all you can do. The whole thing with the LeBron thing on the Hard Rock app, you can bet on that. What is the odds right now on the Hard Rock bet? Because I know Miami was the favorite, and it changed periodically. A couple weeks ago, it wasn't them. It was Cleveland was favorite.
1: Right now, the Miami Heat is favored at minus 130. The Cleveland Cavaliers are at plus 200. The Golden State Warriors are plus 500.
0: Wow.
1: And the 76ers are at plus 900 now.
0: Now, you had the Warriors and you had the Sixers.
1: Yep.
0: Plus 900. I mean, it's worth $100. Mm-hmm. I mean, it really is. I mean, if LeBron goes there. And again, nobody knows. I'm sorry to say that. People could say they know or they think they know. They don't know. They have no clue. We'll see what happens. But there was a mishap by the Miami Heat organization. Then I guess later today they said that in Lincoln they're looking for somebody new to handle that job. So I don't know what happened. I'm sure Pat Riley was not happy about that at all. And again, it's just the heaters have gotten hot in the last week and a half, because a month ago, this is the fourth week, first came out, the Heat were like number four.
1: Yep.
0: Everybody's like, Golden State, Golden State. Then they went to Cleveland. Then they said Philly. And the last 4 or 5 days, it's been the Heat. I want it to happen. I just don't see it happening. I just don't. I remember we talk about baseball all the time, MLB. It is streaks, and big streaks going on right now. Boston, Red Sox, and Marlins losing. And you don't have to follow every day. Just go online, check it out, look at MLB standings, and look at the last 10 games. Again, you want to bet on teams that are winning. 7-3 or 8-2 to me is good. Anything below that, you know what? You might want to go the other way. Teams 1-8. 2-8. Bet against them. They're not hitting well. Also look at, you know, home and away. Some teams play a lot better home and a lot worse on the road, or vice versa. Those are the things that you should be checking. Takes you 2 minutes. If you're going to be betting and you're betting your money that you work hard for, do some homework. And that's why we have these guys on the show every single day, like Kelly, like Nicky Marino, like Drew Martin, like Rob Vino, like Teddy Covers, because they do their homework every single day and they look. And that's what you got to check. Check what's going on, the trends, the pitchers. Some pitchers are better during the day. Some pitchers are better at night. Some ballparks, the ball flies out during the day, especially hot days like today. Chicago, I mean, that's one of the parks you got to look at. It's a hot day in June, July, and August, and the temperature's in the 90s. Those balls fly out during the day. And also, you know, there are people, they look at the weather, the wind patterns, all these different things. There's guys that look at umpires, certain umpires, you know, tend to be unders or overs, just like referees. So all that stuff you should be checking. And what I just told you to check should take you merely about 3 minutes. So if you're betting, you got to try to put yourself in a good position. Yes, Tom.
1: What was that interesting stat with Messi with the referee? I know he had he was going with one certain referee. He was winning every match, correct?
0: He didn't lose a match with the guy up to the semifinals. The finals, there wasn't one, but I think he won like, I don't know, was 8 or 9 in a row with the referee when he was the head referee in the game. So I think it was 8 or 9 in a row.
1: That's a crazy stat.
0: Yeah. Well, it happens with referees in the NFL, too. There's a website that you can go to with certain referees, and they'll tell you their trends with different things, under overs, home teams, a lot of different things. Like in the NFL, okay, here's a good stat for you. Right out of the gate, you can remember it if you can. If you can't, we'll bring it up. But week 1, okay, teams that are in the division and playing and getting points, okay, are 43-21. Now, that's a pretty good percentage.
1: Mm-hmm.
0: That's a team that's the dog in the same division week one. Okay? Again, underdog, same division week one. And there's four games. There's the Niners against the Rams. There is the Giants against the Cowboys. There is Washington against Philly. And there is Denver against the Chiefs. Now, let's make this gin clear. This is not they're going to win. This is that they will cover, and it's a high percentage. Like I said, 43-21, and I think to me that's something that you can go on. And again, first week of the year, you don't know who's good, who's bad, really. You're going by a little bit about what knowledge you have, the teams, what they did in the off seasons. Also, especially, you know, when you get somebody new that's playing. But division games are always tough, and they're always close. And that's why if you can get points in a situation like that, I would definitely look at that. When you go to Hard Rock and you are checking the lines for the NFL, and that will be here sooner than later, and you look at week one, that's what we were talking about with these games. Niners getting 3.5 against the Rams. You do have the Giants playing Dallas. Washington, Philly. Washington's getting 4.5 against Philly. I do like Washington there. And then the other one you have is Dallas getting 2.5, and they like the Giants. Dallas is giving 2.5, and the Giants are home, too.
1: Mm.
0: And the other one is Kansas City taking on Denver Monday night. Denver's getting 2.5. So those are those four. Now, again, they're saying the 70%. That doesn't mean they're all going to cover.
1: Yep.
0: So make sure you know that. But it's just a little bit of trend. I am a big trend guy in sports and obviously in betting football and in college and pros. And I don't know. I like trends. I like to know what they are before I'm putting my money down. And it could be something. And it could be as simple as a referee. There was a referee a couple Super Bowls ago where every time he was a referee in three Super Bowls, the game went over. And it went over again. So, again, it's up to you. Some guys like it. Some guys don't. Sometimes it's better knowledge than have no knowledge. Just, you know, you look at a game, you do a little reading, you're like, this is what I like. Some people feel like today, it's different than years ago. There's so much knowledge that comes at you that you can get confused. And you also could also, and I've done this, talk yourself out of a winner, which is bad. You know, you hear so much stuff, and then all of a sudden you're like, nah, maybe in last year at Texas I did Ohio State. I wanted Ohio State all summer. I changed to Texas. And it was not only bad that I lost, but I was getting text messages all Saturday night and Sunday. Like, thanks, Greek. And I was like, great. Awesome.
1: Thanks, G.
0: Yeah, yeah. And I ended up changing. Stay with your gut always. Get information, read, and study.
1: I remember coming in that day and be like, wait, you took the other side?
0: Yeah.
1: Because I bet what you said to bet. I was like, oh, wait.
0: Yeah, you won. Yeah, I changed the last minute. I don't know why. That game, like most games, it could have went either way, but it didn't go the right way. And I was hyped on it. Now, this year, they're playing again week two. The one game we talked about yesterday is the Notre Dame-Miami game, where Miami is getting 5.5 in Notre Dame. That line, to me, is crazy. And I like the Canes there. Now, obviously, if you're betting again in October, November, you're taking a chance. There could be injuries. Miami might not turn out to be as good as everybody thinks. Notre Dame might be better than people think. But I still like Miami, even if they're not as good as they say.
1: And it's not 5.5, G-Man. It's 6.5.
0: 6.5. Okay, so there it is. So I would take that game sooner or later. I'm doing this for a while. I'm betting that that line goes lower. No guarantees, but I'm thinking right now I would take the Canes in a situation like that. And the Canes are projected to win the ACC. They are projected to go far in the tournament, in the playoff. But I don't know. I just think it's a lot of points to give them at this time. But those are some of the things you can make money on. And then also, if it really drops, you can middle the game. Go the other way. And hopefully it falls in the middle. Some guys do that. We're always sponsored by Judy Calls. Don't forget that. They handle everything at Hard Rock Stadium. Anything you need with Duty Calls, they'll be there for you. Maybe a construction site, but they're going to be there for preseason. They'll be there for Bruno Mars, for the Dolphins opening day, and the Canes. So remember that. The Canes do play at Hard Rock Stadium. And excited for the Canes this year. They do open up with Stanford, and they are 23-point favorites week one. All the lines are out. I mean, years ago, again, this is a big advantage that you had. You didn't get them like this years ago.
1: Mm-hmm.
0: You know, it was totally different. But the lines are out. Like I said, they got a game out in October for right now with Notre Dame taking on University of Miami, which is crazy. But SEC had their media day the other day. All the conferences are having their media day, getting closer and closer to what's going on. And again, we'll fill you in. We'll give you a lot of information about that and what's happening. And then baseball, like I said, it's a streaky sport. Teams are going to win 5, 6, 7 in a row, and they're going to lose 5, 6, 7 in a row. Cubs have had 2 10-game losing streaks this year, and 1 10-game winning streak already. So, I mean, it does happen. You just got to be on it and due to knowledge. Free agency, everybody's waiting for LeBron, obviously. Where's he going to go? What is his pick? We're hoping it's Miami. For Fox Sports 940 Miami, where we are, and Real Radio 921 and 1230 Gambler, we're hoping for it. I don't know if it's going to happen, but that's what we're hoping for. I thought, you know, every day social media says today might be the day,
1: yeah,
0: but it's not. It's just not. And LeBron's agent came out and said, you know what? Don't think anytime soon. So I don't know. I don't know how long he keeps this going. Maybe another week. I wouldn't be surprised.
1: Well, the that YouTube link that the Miami Heat posted said the 27th was the announcement day. So,
0: and what's today? 22nd.
1: Yep.
0: Yeah, another 5 days. I can see it. I can see him waiting till August. I really do. I don't think he really cares, and I believe it when he says that. Like a lot of guys say, they don't care. I don't think LeBron cares. He's probably in the south of France right now fishing or playing golf. That's what he does love. That's our one thing. We have Giannis, we got Bam, and we got a lot of beautiful golf courses down here. LeBron, if you come down here, I'll pay for a round of golf for you and your friends.
1: Oh, Greek. Look at you.
0: Yeah, Greek, look it up. I'll take care of it. There you go. That'll be my donation to you. Round the golf. Any place you want, Miami, I'll pay for it.
1: Wow.
0: For you and three of your friends, if you come here. Now, I don't think that's going to make him gonna come here, and I don't think he's going to care, but it is out there for you. And I'm sure everybody's throwing things at him and hoping that he comes here and does different things. But I just don't see it. Like I said, I want him here, but I just don't see it. And I mean, when last night I was getting all those text messages at 2:30 in the morning, I woke up because of that, and I was like, oh my god. And you know, you're totally sleeping, you look over at 2:30 and you're like, did they get him?
1: Mm-hmm.
0: And I was like, but he wouldn't be doing it like 2:30 in the morning, you know, Eastern time, but who the hell knows. But people thought it, and it was like that big trade, remember, with Luka, happened like 12 o'clock.
1: Oh yeah,
0: and everybody was going crazy for that, or 11:30, whatever it was, and people were texting me Luka got traded, and I'm like, is this real? Luka got traded? And it was real. So you never know, but I can't see him 2:30 in the morning wearing his Louis Vuitton bucket hat, which he likes to wear, that he wore at JC, and saying, ah, you know what, I'm going to the Heat. I just don't see it, even though it is the favorite on all the Betty sites.
1: How do you think he announces it? Do you think it's just like comes out on SportsCenter? Is he going to have like a sit-down? Is it going to be like YouTube?
0: I don't think he does anything. I think his agent just tells him, and then it goes across the crawl, and everybody...
1: So, like, SportsCenter just pops up.
0: And it pops up all over the place. That's what I think. I could be mistaken. The last time he did it, when he said his famous line, I'm taking my talents to South Beach, that was at the Boys Club. Boys Club did make money on that, which was good. But I don't think he's going to do it like that. I really don't. I think he's just going to be like, hey... I think it would have been cool if he did a Jay-Z's concert.
1: Mm-hmm.
0: And he went on stage and said that, especially if New York was one of the options. I don't know. Maybe he calls that couple that climbed the Empire State Building and they put up a flag again. They do it. I don't know. I mean, there's a lot of cool things he could do it. Comes out of the Versace mansion in Miami. I don't know. He likes to, his people and him like to keep people at bay and interested, and that's what they're doing. And no matter where you go, people ask right now, where's LeBron? What do you think? You think? I see interviews all over the place with it, but and then there's some people who get so burnt out with it.
1: And you see breaking news, LeBron signed with this team, and it's a fake, fake ad.
0: Yeah, and I think there are a lot of people are sick of it. I've heard people say to me, over the last 3 or 4 days, this week, I'm so sick of this, who cares, blah, blah, blah. But you know what? The most people do care. If you're a basketball fan, you're like, all right, what the hell's going on? So, you know, it's him. He's doing what he does. His team does a great job. Paul's his agent. They know what they do, what they're doing. The one thing he knew is he wasn't going to the Lakers, because the Lakers were really the only team that didn't want him. But there are 6 or 7 that are highly pursuing him. And again, you can't talk to him. You got to go through his agent. It's like a wise guy in jail. I mean, that's what you're going through, other people, which is very difficult because you want to make your pitch to the person. But I think he knows what all teams are about and where is his best chance to win a ring. That's what it comes down to at this stage of his career. Like, where can I win a ring? And if he went to Miami any of the teams he goes to, he increases their chances to win, obviously. But I think Philly and Miami is a definitely a shot.
1: Where do you think he fits best?
0: Probably Philly. Yep, probably Philly all around. Yeah.
1: Playing what position?
0: Well, he could play guard or forward. You know what I mean? But I just think he would fit better with there. Cleveland, I mean, you got Mitchell and Harden. They both of them play no defense.
1: And they need the ball.
0: Yeah, and they want to shoot. I mean, I'm surprised they don't fight in between at half court, those two. Are you going to add LeBron to that mix? I don't see it. Also, Harden and him. Harden's not a guy who likes to work out, except when he's in the strip clubs. So I don't know about that. I just don't see that. It's interesting. Like I said, everybody has a different take. Everybody talks about it. Everybody's got an opinion, but nobody really knows. And that's a good thing about sports, and one of the good things about sports radio, that everybody can have an opinion. Baseball tonight, Marlins take on Houston. They've lost 8 in a row. What does that mean? It means you bet against the Marlins. That's what it is, and go for 9 in a row. Like the Marlins. I'm a fan of them. Very proud. I gave them first half. I gave them a B, strong B. What they've done, the coach has done, the players. But they're in a tailspin right now. When a team's in a tailspin, you got to bet against it. Texas, one of the big dogs in, obviously, college football with Manning. People think they'll run the table. I don't know. I think they're over under is 10.5. They play 12 games. So that means they got to go 11-1.
1: Wow.
0: Texas Tech is a team that has a very high over under. I think it's 10.5. That's a strong lean for me under. Their schedule's not that tough, but I still don't know if they're going to win 11 games. Texas Tech, that was one of the ones that I did see. I think Notre Dame is 11, and I think they play 12. So that's another one. They're thinking, you know, Notre Dame is going to go 11-1. Maybe that loss to possibly Miami Hurricanes, but that's another one that you look at that I'm like, ooh, that looks a little bit tough. But Texas Tech, I saw 10.5, and I do not think they have the horses to do that. And they do have a good schedule, favorable to them, but I'm still betting them that they lose a couple games. Gators, again, rebuilding year. Florida State, again, rebuilding. Miami's our only one down here in South Beach that we, you know, they could turn around. Went a lot further than anybody anticipated last year, made the playoff.
1: Yep.
0: And there was almost a chance they didn't make the playoff, and they got in, and then they did very, very well and had that run against Indiana. Indiana has a high over under two. I think they're at 10.5. Mendoza's gone, new quarterback. But again, teams like that reload. You know what I mean? All the big schools, that's what they do. There's guys 2, 3, 4 deep to play. When a quarterback leaves and he's a Heisman Trophy winner, obviously he was very, very good. And obviously he's going to be tough to replace. But we'll see. Indiana thinks they have the kid and that they'll be good and they'll be able to rock and roll. They do have the Big Ten isn't deep, but it does have some good teams. The SEC, it depends what division you're in to see what teams you're going to play. But I think for the SEC, you know, Texas does look tough. There's no doubt about it, but we'll see. There's a lot of other teams around, a lot of teams you got to watch. And the Big Ten, you do have Ohio State coming back with a boatload and Oregon. Michigan is not supposed to be good. Michigan's had some problems. Everybody knows they've been well documented with the coach and all the headaches he got last year with the assistant, the amount of money and everything. So don't expect much from Michigan. Yes.
1: Is the Michigan athletic director leaving after this year? Or is he done now?
0: I think he's finished at the end of the season.
1: Yeah.
0: Yeah, I don't think he has to get out now. There was some speculation about some other problems that were going on at Michigan. Under his regime, you know, when you're the leader, it goes with you. It stops at you. You get paid the big bucks. He had the basketball team win it all and the football team a couple years ago. He's done a very good job, but off the field with his players and coaches, not so good. And also stories were very much, you know, got out of the sports page, especially the one with the coach, and went into page 6, and that's always bad.
1: Oh, yeah.
0: Not a good thing for him or the organization or team. And then all the stories come out about the woman getting a raise and different things like that, and then the coach handling it very bad when he got dismissed. So not good for him, but he's going to leave. And he's going to leave at the end of the year, which is okay. I mean, I guess he's got 4 or 5 months to find a job. Most pressure on a coach in college. I'm going to go with Lane at LSU. He did what he did with Mississippi. Mississippi was in the tournament. They were going in undefeated into the playoff. They ended up losing. But I just think that he's going to have a lot of people going against him, as well as he's going to have a lot of supporters for him at LSU. But I think people want to see him fall on his face. There's no doubt about it.
1: How do you think they do, LSU?
0: 9-10 wins, you know. I don't think they go 12-0, but I think 9 or 10 wins. I mean, everywhere he goes, you see a change, and you see the team getting better. Takes a couple years. But, I mean, Mississippi right out of the gate is going to be tough. I mean, it really is going to be tough for them. You can check the schedule where that game is at.
1: So would you take LSU Tigers regular season wins over 8.5? -115?
0: Yes.
1: Okay.
0: Just check the schedule. Are they playing 11 or 12 games? I believe it's 12. 8.5 over? Yeah, I would take that. Yeah, I would take it. Yeah, I mean, there's no doubt about it. But the one thing I don't want to do, you got to be careful when you take these teams in college or any sport. Know what you're betting. You don't want to bet on two teams, because everybody usually bets two or three that are in the same, like they're playing each other.
1: Yep.
0: Same thing I tell people all the time in football. My buddy was like, I'm betting the over on the Niners, and I'm betting the over on the Rams. I'm like, dude, they played each other twice. Realize that. He's like, oh, I didn't even think about it. Yeah, think about it. It's like when you bet the NCAA tournament, you don't want to bet two teams in the same bracket.
1: Yep.
0: Because they're going to get to each other, and that knocks it out. So be smart. Maybe bet one in the AFC, and maybe bet one in the NFC. And that's what you could do if you want to do that. A lot of people don't like doing that because they don't want to hold up their money all year. But if you got a little bit of some odds and you got a little cash that you want to throw out, and it's a rooting interest, obviously you got the whole season, but that was good. I think, well, who was 8.5 you just asked me? LSU?
1: LSU.
0: Yeah, I would go over. I would go over at 8.5. And it's -115?
1: Yep.
0: Yeah, I like LSU over 115. I can see him going 9-3, you know, right there for his first year. Belichick, like I said, he's going to be at Carolina. I think you're still going to have people betting against him with all the drama he's got going on. Still can't believe he's there, but we'll see.
1: All right, how about some Florida teams?
0: Okay.
1: FSU, regular season wins over 6.5.
0: Man, that's, they got a tough schedule and they're not really that good. 6.5 is basically about what they are. So I'll go under. Maybe they go 6 wins.
1: The under is favored at -165.
0: Oh, wow.
1: The over is at +135.
0: Well, that's where the money is. Go ahead.
1: The Miami Hurricanes, G-Man, over 10.5. You would do that or under?
0: I go under. They can only lose one game.
1: Okay, yep. So the under is at -105, and the over is at -115.
0: Okay.
1: And then we will go to our Gators, and they are set at, the over is set at 7.5, and that's at +120.
0: I go under. They got a tough schedule. They really do. SEC schedule is tough. They got 9 games in the SEC. With their opponents. So I would go under. Same in Florida State. I mean, I think they're right there, 6 or 7 wins. Canes, I mean, I would like them under too, because, I mean, again, it's 10.5. They lose 2 games, you lose that bet. There are a lot of other bets out there with teams that you can make and look for and not sweat as much. When you got a team, and obviously it's teams that stacked, can only lose one game, that's hard going in. It is the Greek Zone. Always here on Fox Sports 940. Drive time with you guys, getting you home. We have Kelly calling us from the Visa Network. He should be calling in a couple of minutes. When we get back, we'll see what he has to say in golf. Big week for him last week. A top 5 finisher, +440, and he's had 3 winners over 20-1 to win the whole tournament. That is awesome. It is the Greek Zone on Fox Sports 940. We'll be back in a few minutes. Peace.
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0: It is the Greek Zone on a Wednesday. Thanks for always tuning in to Fox Sports 940. I am the Greek. We are always sponsored by Judy Calls. And this guy right now, join us, Kelly. He's hot as a firecracker right now. He is on fire, and we can't thank him enough for the winners he's given us. So, Kelly, what is happening, buddy?
39: Oh, not much, Greek. Nothing much. I appreciate it. We're just talking to Dominic a little bit. I'm glad.

0: with Sam Burns last week at the Open and Rory at the Scottish Open. So, you know, it's a little bit annoying, but if you're betting things with the placement markets and matchups and stuff like that, and that's where you're putting most of your money, should have been a very profitable run the past few weeks.
1: All right, so we are talking to Kelly from the VSiN Network. We're going to go where we're going to start in golf. I know you got a couple of hoops and some football, but let's start with golf again this weekend. What are we looking at?
0: Yeah, let's go. This is we're heading over to 3M Open, so back stateside here, back regular PGA Tour. Majors are over, so what do we have left? The next 3 weeks are basically the ending of the regular season, so last chance for these guys to either get inside the top 70 to make it to the playoffs here 3 weeks from now, or improve your position in that top 70. And then guess what? We're after the major after the major seasons. So yes, you're going to see a lot of the big names sitting out that kind of feel no pressure to play in all of these events or any of these events the next 3 weeks and just wait for the playoffs. So just something to manage expectations as far as the field goes. I love this tournament. I will be honest, I haven't had a ton of betting success here in the past. I just love that this is one of those tournaments that doesn't try to pretend anything to be anything it's not. It is very much like what the Honda Classic, the Cognizant Classic, has become a little bit, where this is a birdie fest. It is in a neighborhood setting, so you are going to see the houses off to the side. And just like the Cognizant down there, it's water everywhere. So this is one of the biggest birdie rates that you're going to see on PGA Tour. It is also one of the highest double bogey rates. So very, very similar comps to PGA National down there in South Florida in the tournament that they host every year. So we've seen a lot of bombers here win off the pass, get distance off the tee matters, distance and accuracy, but this really becomes an approach game, and whoever is hitting their irons best is usually come out on top in the past. So outright card for me this week, I'm going back to Tom Kim. Bet him at 35-1. I know that price has dropped pretty significantly. If you're only seeing Tom Kim in the 20s, I actually probably would skip over that. I know that's no fun, but 30 was the cutoff point for Tom Kim for me this week as far as how my numbers went.
1: So if it drops less, Monday, you don't want to bet him? You don't want to? Is that what you're saying?
0: Yeah, if you're only seeing him in 25-1, I don't think you're getting a good enough price. Just okay. Take him out. This is an event Greek. We're going long shots or bust this week. Scottie Scheffler is playing. Don't ask me why. He's just frustrated that he hasn't won more golf tournaments this year. It would be the only answer, because otherwise it doesn't make any sense. He is plus 260 in that range to win this full field golf event this week. It's 140 players teeing it up, and Scottie Scheffler's plus 260. So that kind of swings all the odds a bit. But, yeah, Tom Kim's first outright for me. Max Homa, I really like this week. He's 55-1. You should be able to find him somewhere in the 50s. He has been off most people's radar here the past few months, has really struggled this season. Not a great season for Max Homa, one of the more popular players on the PGA Tour. But recently, under the radar, heating up. T28 at the Open last week. He has a top 40 finish at the ISCO. Second at that John Deere Classic, where we hit on Chris Goddard, and a couple top 25 finishes before that. So really putting together some good form here. Recently, he's also played this course well, has a top 5 finish here at the past. I really like Max Homa. We played him in the outright market, also played him in the top 20 at 2-1. So he's one guy to finish on. And then Ben Coles and Johnny Kiefer, the other two outrights for me, you're going to find them at bomb prices. 60-1, 70-1, you should be able to find them in those range, whatever best number you can find on those guys. Good bets this week. Ben Coles, hottest approach player in this field coming into this tournament, and that includes Scottie Scheffler. And Johnny Kiefer, younger kid on the tour, probably going to be a big-time player in a few years, but he is a bomber off the tee, big-time distance that you're going to see from him. And I think this is a course that should fit his skill set well.
1: All right, there's some four bombs, and I like those. Now, you shift, and even though the only thing going on in the NBA right now is everybody asks about LeBron, you got one total that I do like. You're going with the Utah Jazz?
0: Oh, baby. Greek, everybody loves to laugh at me for this. This is my favorite time of year to bet the NBA. Win totals are starting to trickle out, and I love hammering these things early. I've already seen a couple of these move like five wins. It's silly. Jazz, over 35.5. You're going to hear everybody and their mother bring this one up before the season gets started. I think it's fair. Completely different roster, completely

0: different intentions for this team heading into this season. This is no longer a in the cellar, constantly tanking Utah Jazz team. If you've been watching them at all, Keontae George and Lauri Markkanen were awesome last year for them. Now they actually are playing for a team who wants to win. Add Jaren Jackson Jr. to this roster. Add Darren Peterson, number two overall in the draft. This is a completely different Jazz team. And the other thing I think that's going to go under the radar a bit, Greek, is there's a shift this offseason where there are going to be much more of the bottom feeders teams to pick on in the Western Conference than there is, in my opinion, in the Eastern Conference. The Eastern Conference is much more evened out as far as where the talented teams are. And I think there's going to be it's going to be tough out in the East. And I think the Jazz are going to be able to beat up on some of these teams in the West. I think the Pelicans are going to suck. I think the Kings are going to suck. The Clippers might have big-time problems. I think Jazz, my prediction here, Greek, is this win total closes at 39.5. So you're getting it in now at 35.5. You should beat the closing market by 4 games.
1: All right, that's different. Now, am I correct in last year, didn't you have Dallas team total for points? Am I wrong or right?
0: Oh, Greek, I love your memory. Yeah, absolutely. That was a market that I've seized on the past couple of years, and I think there are a few teams that you could lock that in for again this year, man, and I already fired on one of them.
1: You got? Did Dallas go over last year?
0: Oh, yeah, easily.
1: All right.
0: Now, the one thing to keep in mind with these, the total points scored for the regular season market, if you're looking at these, and not every book has them up, so I apologize if yours doesn't, but the biggest thing is we talk about how often do we have to say, Greek, when we're talking futures or props for a week or whatever, the injuries are baked into numbers a little bit or the possibilities of injuries, right? Yeah. So Dallas failed over last year. I think they cleared it by 100-something points, whatever it was. But the Cowboys were really healthy last year, right? I think Dak played 16 games. CD only missed a few. George Pickens is out there every single week. So you need to get a little bit lucky with health for sure if you're looking at it over. And the one I've landed on so far, and I don't know that this is going to be my only one this offseason, Greek, because I think this was a theme last year in the NFL, and I think it's just as big of a theme this year. There are some teams that are clearly good on defense that you have questions about on offense, and then there is the complete opposite, the Cowboys, the Bengals, the Bears of the world, where you know the offense is good as long as it's healthy, but is the defense any good? It makes that nearly impossible, in my opinion, to bet win totals on those teams or to bet them to win a division or anything like that. But if you're confident in what you're going to get from the offense, you can go to a market like this and bet total points scored for the entire regular season. And I've done it again with the Chicago Bears this season. Went over 415.5. I bet this last night.
1: Nice.
0: In the Palace. And, this is a team, I don't know what the defense is going to do this year. They've got major question marks on that side of the ball. And they play in a damn tough division. So I have no interest in going to bet them to win the division or anything, but I trust him. I think Caleb Williams has turned into a great quarterback before our eyes, and I think Ben Johnson is one of, if not the sharpest offensive minds in the NFL. And the most important thing to this bet, Greek, it's one thing that fell off big time for Detroit last year when Ben Johnson left.
1: Yep.
0: Pace of play. They ran the second most plays per game last season in Chicago, and expect that number to be just like that this year. And for a bet like this, that's what I'm looking for.
1: So it is 415 over, correct?
0: Yeah, 415.5 is where I've
1: been. And where is the juice on this? Where are we talking? What are we looking?
0: I laid -115. It's one of those teasers with the -115 on either side. So this is the market. You shouldn't be too much.
1: Where did you get that, Kelly?
0: What? Last night.
1: I know, but what casino?
0: Caesars.
1: Okay. I don't know if Hard Rock offers that. We'll check. We're talking to Kelly from the Visa Network. He did give us last year Dallas, and it went over the total. Again, we're talking to a guy who is right now as hot as the weather in Vegas or in Miami. Three big winners that he got, long odds, and last week a top five finish plus 440. So when he's talking, you should be listening. And he's giving you Utah Jazz. Again, they just got Peterson. And, again, that's what guys like Kelly and professional handicappers do. They look for spots, and they look for situations. And it's like, hey, this is one. The Bears are another one. I am definitely going to be on this Bear train. with you. I'm not a big fan of the Bears as a team this year because I think they'll fall off because, you know, season win totals, like last year they won six games with 2 minutes left, like Washington a couple years ago. But I do think they can go over 415. And again, that's a great bet that you can have the whole season. I mean, you know what I mean? You just sit there and you're rooting and hopefully they're just locked and loaded and dropping some points in. One of the games that we were looking at earlier today was Notre Dame taking on Miami. And that's, I believe, in November or late October. And Notre Dame is -6.5. And again, projection, Miami's supposed to have another good year, win the ACC, get to the, obviously, the whole tournament and everything like that, the playoff. But, man, that's a lot of points, I think, for Notre Dame to give them. And I thought it was a good time to bet the Canes. I know it's early, but I think the Canes are going to rock and roll again today. And with 6.5, to me, that line is only going one way, and that's down.
0: Man, tough game for you to ask me about, Greek. I haven't gotten into a ton of my college football prep yet, but the sharpest guys that I know are extremely high on Notre Dame.
1: Oh, I know.
0: They are very high on Notre Dame. And I would say that another top five team that top three team that I've heard about is the Miami Hurricanes for them. So I have a feeling that they would, if I brought this up with them, they would say, oh, that's a pass right now. Let's see where these teams start at and see where that line moves. But what you're doing. You're seizing on a key number. 6.5 right now. If you think it's only moving in one direction, you want 6.5 instead of 5.5. That's for sure.
1: Yeah, no doubt. I mean, again, there are a lot of people. Again, this is how sports betting has changed over the years. Years ago, you couldn't get lines like this early. Lines been out in the NFL for about a month. Not only before, they were only out, obviously, in Vegas. You can get them all over the place. 39 states has sports betting legal. And obviously, we have it legal in Florida with Hard Rock. So you can get down early on games. And some games, you never know. You might be able to get a big middle. In the NFL or college, you might see something like that where you see a line like all of a sudden, you know, Miami could be getting two by that time, which is always a good thing. But again, it's spots where you look, and I do look at it certain ways. For me, baseball, I'm always a guy with streaks, winning or losing. I'm always that kind of guy. Bet on a team who's winning, bet against a team that's losing. I think that's one of the ingredients for successful. But I got to tell you, there's a college football team right down the street you'll probably see from your apartment. UNLV, they're supposed to be very good this year in their conference.
0: Yeah, a lot of UNLV hype this year. Yep, absolutely. Yep. That's always one where I've got to be careful with here in this town of who's being a little biased as a fan, you know, or who maybe went there and where is it really true. And I'm glad you brought them up. Another one of the teams that some of the sharp guys have been talking up is UNLV and watch out for them.
1: Yeah,
0: Dave, I got a question for you real quick before we leave.
1: Go ahead.
0: Before I got bounced. I know I wasn't on last week, so, you know, we didn't get to do the full recap, but I want to know how Dominic's trip was to Vegas for the fight of a lifetime.
2: Oh, it was great, besides that last minute. Oh, yeah, a fantastic fight. Patty Pimlet put on a good co-main, and then just the place was electric. I would definitely do it again for sure. If Connor comes back, I would do it again.
0: Good attitude, Greek. What a great attitude.
1: Yeah, well, you know, the Greek organization, everybody wins. So it starts with good attitudes. Kelly.
0: I was laughing so hard about watching that Conor McGregor fight. I'm like, man, Dominic's slowly
1: out here for this. Oh, yeah. It's crazy. It definitely is. And all the people, I can't believe 75 or 78% of the money was on McGregor. Him, Mayweather, and Muhammad Ali, three greatest promoters in the last 50 years. Unbelievable. And the people fall for it again.
0: I know, Greek. Hey, we'll take it every time. We'll take it every time.
1: Oh, yeah.
0: Side back up. Let me bet the other side. That was glorious.
1: Kelly, let everybody know how to get in touch with you because it is the time to make the donuts right around the corner for college and pro football, but let everybody know.
0: Yeah, 100%. We're doing a lot of work over at VSiN.com from football season two right now, so I'm glad you brought that up, Greek. We've got our NFL betting guide. It's out. First edition of that came out a few weeks ago. We'll be updating that in a couple weeks. College football betting guide coming here in a week. So go to VSiN.com. You'll find all my plays there.
1: Thank you so much, Kel. Have a great week. Thanks for the winner. We're going to step on these golf goals again, and we'll talk next Wednesday. Stay hot.
0: Let's keep it rolling, baby. Come on.
1: Let's go. Let's go. You got it from Kelly. Gave you four long shots in the golf tournament this weekend. Again, gave you some winners last night. Again, I do this at the end of the show. I'm leaning toward Boston again. I don't see them winning, and I'm sorry. I'm going to bet against the Marlins. We'll be back tomorrow in the afternoon, and we'll be talking to Drew Martin from WagerTalk.com, see what he has to say, and see if LeBron has got a new address, or is he going to continue to make his way. 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It is the Greek. 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
5: Serious accident has 395 eastbound shut down from 95 to US 1. Take 195 instead. Look out for some big delays. Palmetto Expressway North from Northwest 36th Street to South River Drive. That's traffic. I'm Jody Stewart.
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14: Red.

0: run in the seventh gave the Cincinnati Reds a 5-3 victory at Seattle. The Washington Nationals scored 6 runs in the seventh inning of an 8-0 win at Colorado. The Arizona Diamondbacks said that's nothing. They scored 7 runs in the fifth inning, 5 more in the sixth inning of their game against the Athletics, which they lead 15-4 in the top half of the ninth inning at Arizona. Finally, in college football, Florida head coach John Summerall was speaking at an SEC Media Day press conference today when a reporter's cell phone had the audacity to go off. Summerall was not amused.
1: You'd be kicked out of our team meeting. I swear. Like, you're lucky I'm not going to throw this freaking podium right now. Like, it drives me crazy. Ooh.
0: Yes, nothing like a college football coach raging over something that's totally trivial, along with sniveling other reporters laughing pathetically in the background.
2: Yes.
0: To remind you that the season is near. I'm going to kill you!
2: Thank you, Isaac Lohenkron. So you're the man. Thank you, Isaac. 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We'll do that next, right here on Covino and Rich.
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10: Partly cloudy skies for your Tuesday night. A little bit cool as well. Not so humid. Lows in the 80s and Hollywood 80s as well in Kendall. And tomorrow, mostly sunny, so have those shades ready. It's going to be hot and humid. Highs in the mid-90s. 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I'm Claudia, and that's your weather.
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10: Three staccato cries of Mayday and an eyewitness report of a mid-air explosion is about all that is known this morning of the British Columbia air disaster, which yesterday claimed 52 lives.
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13: Investigating the largest unsolved mass murder in Canada, Canadian Pacific Flight 21.
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